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1: Right now we're on a search and recovery mission with the Nepali police. They've found hundreds of bodies that have washed downstream from the Himalayas in this river. So we're just going to go and see if we can find any more human remains that might need recovering. We found an animal carcass and you can tell that it's been here for a few days. It's pretty badly decomposed.
2: The police tell us the same is happening to human remains. And what they do recover, they bring here, a center where photographs of the found dead flicker across screens. Families stare at image after image, looking for a brother, a son, or for this man, his sisters. Reunited holds a different meaning here, but in hundreds who can't be identified are brought deep into the forest to a freshly dug mass grave, with the bleak hope that using collected DNA samples, one day, someone will come looking for them. Back at the river, the police find what they're looking for.
1: When we were with the Nepali police, we didn't find any remains, but the same team, they called us and they told us they found two bodies in the river. And now begins the really painful process of identifying these people and then reuniting them with their families.
2: Behind every missing person is a family still waiting. And behind every recovered body, the enormous task of learning who they were.
0: Este mismo miércoles, cuando se cumple una semana de esta tragedia, advirtió el secretario general de las Naciones Unidas que la humanidad avanza a toda velocidad

0: Y la familia de un estudiante haitiano en Ohio afirma que el joven murió por suicidio después de perder su estatus migratorio y verse obligado a llevar un monitor de tobillo de ICE. Este es el informe de Omar Jiménez de CNN. Y le recordamos que esta noticia aborda el tema del suicidio que puede resultar perturbador para algunos televidentes. Veamos.
1: A Haitian man died by suicide after recently being issued an ankle monitor by ICE, according to his family. Now, this is a story I've been following out of Springfield, Ohio, and Pierre Damas Bell's family says they believe his immigration proceedings played a role in taking his own life. I should mention, some of the details might be difficult to hear as we talk about suicide. Damas Bell had recently lost his temporary protected status and been issued an ankle monitor, which he even wrote about on Instagram, saying, "I came to this country to pursue my education. I didn't come here to commit a crime or hurt anyone, yet now I'm walking through the streets of the United States with a GPS monitor on my leg, carrying a feeling of shame and humiliation that I never imagined I would experience." A local pastor, Carl Ruby, who's been helping relay statements from the family, read one from his father, which described his son, saying he felt like he was being treated like an animal, that he was bullied over the monitor, and then that on Friday, August 28th, he called at 8:03 on a video call and said, "Dad, I'm not feeling okay. I'm not thinking right." Not long after, the Ohio State Highway Patrol says a man had gotten out of his Toyota Avalon on the shoulder of Interstate 70 and stepped into westbound lanes of traffic. Around 11 o'clock, police showed up at his father's house and told him that his son had thrown himself under a truck.
2: "I was with the family last night. I know that it is customary for the media not to necessarily report on suicides. This family wants that to be known. We know that that's what it was because he was on the phone with his father moments before he took his life."
1: Now, ICE didn't comment on the cause of death, but did tell CNN that Pierre Damas Bell applied for admission into the United States in March 2024 and was released into the country from there. They issued him an ankle monitor on July 29th this year as his immigration proceedings moved forward. As part of a statement, they said remaining in the country illegally while fighting removal is a choice and that ICE will continue to use detention or alternatives to detention as needed.
0: Y como veíamos, si usted o alguien que conoce atraviesa una crisis, llame y envíe un mensaje de texto al 988 para comunicarse con la línea de prevención del suicidio y crisis disponible a las 24 horas en Estados Unidos. 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

0: 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Veamos.
1: A Haitian man died by suicide after recently being issued an ankle monitor by ICE, according to his family. Now, this is a story I've been following out of Springfield, Ohio, and Pierre Damas Bell's family says they believe his immigration proceedings played a role in taking his own life. I should mention, some of the details might be difficult to hear as we talk about suicide. Damas Bell had recently lost his temporary protected status and been issued an ankle monitor, which he even wrote about on Instagram, saying, "I came to this country to pursue my education. I didn't come here to commit a crime or hurt anyone, yet now I'm walking through the streets of the United States with a GPS monitor on my leg, carrying a feeling of shame and humiliation that I never imagined I would experience." A local pastor, Carl Ruby, who's been helping relay statements from the family, read one from his father, which described his son, saying he felt like he was being treated like an animal, that he was bullied over the monitor, and then that on Friday, August 28th, he called at 8:03 on a video call and said, "Dad, I'm not feeling okay. I'm not thinking right." Not long after, the Ohio State Highway Patrol says a man had gotten out of his Toyota Avalon on the shoulder of Interstate 70 and stepped into westbound lanes of traffic. Around 11 o'clock, police showed up at his father's house and told him that his son had thrown himself under a truck.
2: "I was with the family last night. I know that it is customary for the media not to necessarily report on suicides. This family wants that to be known. We know that that's what it was because he was on the phone with his father moments before he took his life."
1: Now, ICE didn't comment on the cause of death, but did tell CNN that Pierre Damas Bell applied for admission into the United States in March 2024 and was released into the country from there. They issued him an ankle monitor on July 29th this year as his immigration proceedings moved forward. As part of a statement, they said remaining in the country illegally while fighting removal is a choice and that ICE will continue to use detention or alternatives to detention as needed.
0: Y como veíamos, si usted o alguien que conoce atraviesa una crisis, llame y envíe un mensaje de texto al 988 para comunicarse con la línea de prevención del suicidio y crisis disponible a las 24 horas en Estados Unidos. 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